0: and quickly. The number six in WRC Plus here the last couple of weeks. Yeah, man, the run differential is starting to get better. It's still minus like 21, 22 in that range on the entirety of the season, but it's very much in positive territory here last about 2-3 weeks running. So I feel Philadelphia is going to finish just above 500. And yes, they will make the wild card at a minimum. Believe Philadelphia. And you have one of the most wonderful mascots of the game. I'm a big Philly Fanatic fan.
1: I hate the Fanatic. I don't know who I hate more, honestly. I don't know if I hate the Fanatic or I don't know if I hate that dumb big idiot that the Flyers mascot. What's his stupid name? Gritty?
0: Gritty?
1: I hate both of them.
0: I mean, I got a t-shirt with the Fanatic and Gritty on the same shirt with the brothers. Theme. So I'm going to wear that, a Step Brothers theme. I'm going to wear that tomorrow just for you because you're a hater. Those are outstanding mascots, as psychotic as both of them are.
2: Did we just become best friends?
1: They're psychotic. Yeah. They're psychotic. They're stupid. They're annoying. And especially I hate when they pull their antics, you know, the Fanatic, when he comes on the field and he starts messing with managers. Like, dude, get lost. Get lost. I love the scene from Always Sunny in Philadelphia where Charlie beats up the Fanatic and then, well, people to beat him up after that. But I would kick the Fanatic's ass if I ever saw it in real life. And I live here now, so maybe I got to go down to a Phillies game. I will get in a fight with that mascot. I will mess him up.
0: I would ride on the four-wheeler that he drives on with glee. The Fanatic brings so much joy to the fan base, to the young fans that attend the game. You are heartless, my man. Mascots are amazing.
1: Some mascots are ones that like literally make it about themselves. Like, you're not the team. You're not what people are there for. You're stupid. You're a giant, like Big Bird knockoff loser. With the stupid tongue that
0: what's
1: shoots
0: your
1: out.
0: Favorite mascot?
1: What even is he?
0: What's your favorite?
1: I don't know, man. Off the top of my head, I kind of like
0: the Providence Friar.
1: As a Yankee guy, I like Mr. and Mrs. Met. I think it's a cool couple. You know, you got a couple that dueling mascots, you know, they're there for the entertainment. They're good mascots. People, I think, recognize them pretty universally. I love the old, the Toronto Raptor, the big red dinosaur. Other than that, I don't know, man. I don't really need mascots. They don't really do anything for me. I like the Stanford tree, the Cardinal, the Christmas tree. I like that. That's cool.
0: So you like drunk mascots. All right, you and I then very much on the same page, at least in that regard.
1: Wait, who's drunk? The Christmas tree is drunk? It's been drunk?
0: The Stanford tree is always bleak-faced, hammered into oblivion every game.
1: I think college mascots are cool. Like, college mascots are synonymous with college sports. We don't need mascots for pro sports. It's weird. It's weird and it's off-putting. And I don't like it.
0: Man, you're just a hater.
1: Maybe I am. Anyway. All right. Well, I hope the Phillies don't make the playoffs, but my take doesn't look too. It has aged a little bit sourly here in just the last 2 weeks when I said they were toast at 10 games under 500 and they're already back to 2 games under. They still got a long way to go, and I still don't trust their pitching staff. I think Bryce Harper and Schwarber will probably start to hit more like themselves. Schwarber already has, but I still don't trust that pitching staff one bit. Finally, we got to get to this, and we got the sports Geo game that we're going to play. But I want to get to this because this is awesome. And by the way, remember everybody that stunted for Cal Raleigh, Big Dumper last year, and said he should be the MVP because he's a catcher. He's a switch hitting catcher. That's why he should win MVP over Aaron Judge. Yeah, how is that going for him so far? He had an 0-for-38 stretch, and he's hitting 166 on the season with a 573 OPS. But, Brad, he might have just pulled off a miracle, and he might have done something so insane that it might end up working. What the hell did Cal Raleigh do to quite literally wash off the bad mojo?
0: He went into the shower, full uniform on a couple of nights ago, and took a shower with his clothes on, and it washed off the bad mojo because, Pat, what did he do the next night?
1: I don't know. You tell me.
0: He had a two-hit.

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1: One Sports. He's Brad Evans. I'm Pat Boyle. Phone number to join the show, 310-840-4910. That's 310-840-4910. All right, let's get your first scoreboard update of the night here. Game 5, Cavaliers-Pistons. Series tied at 2 games apiece. Series shifts back to Detroit. Home team has yet to lose in this series. Detroit started on a pretty good run here, but Cleveland has quickly taken the lead. It's 14-13 Cavaliers with 4:38 left to go in the first quarter. Jared Allen has 4 points for Cleveland, and Evan Mobley, James Harden, and Donovan Mitchell all with 2 points each. Meanwhile, for Detroit, Danis Jenkins with 7 points, and he's in the starting lineup because who is on the bench for Detroit? Oh, Duncan Robinson's out. I didn't even see that in this game. He got ruled out right before the game. Wow. So no Duncan Robinson. So somebody's going to have to step up with the 3-point shooting. And so far, Danis Jenkins has already hit one. He's got 7 points. And Detroit just hit another one. And that was courtesy of Cade Cunningham. So there you go. 16 and Cleveland just answered. 16-16, 4 minutes left to go in the first quarter. But yeah, no Duncan Robinson for the Pistons. And then on the ice, closeout game for the Avalanche, up 3-1 against the Minnesota Wild, and they're at home at Ball Arena in Denver, but the Wild not going away easily. They've already scored inside the opening 30 seconds. Marcus Johansson with his 4th goal of the playoffs, and the Wild lead it 1-0 right now midway through the first period. All right, also our Let's Go Streaking game. Brad, Yordan Alvarez, a swinging bunt, I hear. What happened there in Houston?
2: Yep. Apparently an infield single for Yordan Alvarez, of all people. That must have been like the slowest ball imaginable, because not like Yordan Alvarez is a blazer down the first baseline. But Brando's on the board, baby. Breaks his slump as he is now streaking to one. Mikel Garcia is about to come up for a second at bat for the Kansas City Royals. He went 0-1 in his first. Some of the other guys say Ozzy Albies does not have a hit for you yet. Corbin Carroll walked in his first at bat. So we just have one on the board, but plenty of bats to go. By the way, as you were talking,

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1: Welcome on back, BetMGM Tonight, Westwood One Sports. He's Brett Evans, I'm Pat Boyle. Phone number to join the show, 310-840-4910. Brad, our friends at BetMGM, they've dropped some over-unders for the full season for a couple of rookies.
2: Yeah.
1: Let's jump right into it. Let's do it. Your eyes just lit up, my man. And let's start with the number one overall pick. Fernando Mendoza, quarterback of the Las Vegas Raiders, his passing yards for the season is set at 2,450 and a half. Is he going over or is he going under? What say you, Brad?
2: Over! And the reason being is this. Look, he may not start the season in the starting lineup. Now, you and I disagree on that front. A lot of people are debating whether or not he is going to be under center week one. But let's say he's not. I think a maximum that Kirk Cousins would start is like, what, three games? So if you could give me 14 guaranteed games under center for Fernando Mendoza, knowing that defense is still a work in progress, even having Max Crosby back, he's going to throw for at least 3,000. Case in point, Mike Clay, ESPN's kind of projected for 3,066. I believe in that fearless forecast. And again, I still believe he's going to be the starter week one. It could be like greater than 3,200, 3,300 passing yards for the number one overall pick in year one.
1: I think I got to go under. I got to go under because I got to lean on what I think is the plan for the Raiders, and that is they are going to give Kirk Cousins the starting job for the first couple of weeks. It might be 4 weeks. And here's the thing. You look at the NFL stat leaders from last

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3: 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Our talk and text line for you to join the show, 310-840-4910. We've had a bunch of callers and a bunch of texters tonight. So anything we've talked about, Wembanyama's dominant performance last night, do you think he's already taken over the NBA? Do you still give the T-Wolves any chance to win that series? 310-840-4910. We've talked a lot of baseball. We've talked a lot of football. How do you feel? Too many international games this year. There's nine of them on the NFL schedule. The big schedule released 23 hours from now. So you want to join in on that? 310-840-4910. And we've had a couple of callers that want to weigh in on the NBA draft and what their teams should do. You know, the lottery results 3 days ago, still fresh for some folks. The NBA draft just over a month away. So again, 310-840-4910. Quick programming note coming up.

0: care how good or bad you're supposed to be. You pay them. So this was the right move for the Dolphins. And you know what? I think this is the latest pendulum swing. As we move the other direction here, where running backs are getting paid big extensions. And I honestly think running backs should start, that running backs that are either like Saquon Barkley and Derrick Henry, where they're just the best runners in football, and you know, they don't, you don't need their pass catching ability, even though both of those guys, you know, they do it all. Saquon and Derrick Henry, not to the effect that McCaffrey and Jahmyr Gibbs do it, and Bijan Robinson, but still pretty damn good if you need them to catch a pass on third down. But the pass catching running backs, the Jahmyr Gibbs, the Bijan Robinsons, the Devon Achans now. These guys need to start getting over $20 million a year. Considering wide receivers and edge rushers are getting over $40 million a year, close to $45 million a year now, you're telling me that somebody as impactful as Christian McCaffrey, somebody as impactful as Bijan Robinson, somebody as impactful as Jahmyr Gibbs don't deserve at least half of what a Justin Jefferson or a Jamar Chase get? Considering their usage is higher? I mean, are you kidding me? Are you kidding me? And a couple of years ago, you know what? I was the guy that was on the fence. I was the guy that was like, yeah, well, you know, it doesn't make a lot of sense when you can get a seventh round rookie running back that can have an impact like Isaiah Pacheco. I think, honestly, we got a 2 or 3 year sample size where you had a couple of young rookie running backs or, you know, expendable running backs that you can get in the fifth or sixth round. I think those are just really damn good draft picks by some GMs. And I think the Jeremiah Loves that now just got drafted at third overall, we might see a lot more of that. We might see a lot more of that. And I still don't like the Raiders taking Ashton Jeanty last year at sixth overall, because so far Ashton Jeanty, at least in college, and so far in his rookie year, didn't prove to be a big pass-catching threat. Jeremiah Love is. And as the NFL and offense continues to change more and more, where it's harder to throw the ball down the field, you need a running back to be a good pass catcher. You need a running back to do more than just run the football effectively. This position is going to become more and more valuable. And I think, honestly, guys like Jahmyr Gibbs, guys like Bijan Robinson, their next contract extensions, because I don't think either of them have gotten them yet, right? If I'm not mistaken. I think Jahmyr Gibbs is still on his rookie deal. He is. And Bijan Robinson is still on his rookie deal. Those guys need to get $30 million a year. That needs to start with a three. And so hopefully Devon Achane is starting to push that more, that pendulum more and more back towards running backs getting paid their worth. Because those guys are worth it. Devon Achane is worth it. And I'm hoping that when Bijan Robinson and Jahmyr Gibbs get their extensions, again, it starts with a three, $30 million plus. Because they should. They do deserve it. They're more useful and they're more impactful now than running backs have been in the last 10, 15 years. All right, 310-840-4910 is the phone number to join the show. When we come back, we'll chat with my guy Anthony Gallo. We'll talk a little Knicks, talk some Mets. He's a Broncos fan. We'll talk NBA playoffs. We'll get to a lot of stuff with Gallo. So I'm very excited for that coming up next. I'm Pat Boyle. This is BetMGM Tonight right here on Westwood One Sports.
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1: Linnell Willingham, we're learning, is not a very good therapist for Detroit basketball fans. And even though he says he has respect for the industry, even though he dunked on Mike Vrabel's one-day outing, getting some counsel, trying to save his family, shout out to Brian Kelly, he hasn't been very kind to Detroit fans who are depressed.

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0: Is that fornication?
1: Fornication does have to do with sex.
0: California. So I thought Californication would have to do with like beach sex or something.
1: There's probably, it's probably just a play on words for the, they're a California-based band. It's the thing. Linnell doesn't know who the Red Hot Chili Peppers are, so this hour we're
0: I was better off not hearing that.
1: It's going to be education. That's what we're doing here.
0: Yeah.
1: Let's get to the NBA draft.

0: This is Westwood One Sports Night. Here's Josh Graham and Linnell Willingham.
1: Part of me, Danny, California.
2: What did you say about my mama?
1: Red Hot Chili Peppers. In 20 minutes, maybe 15, I just want to reserve some space for Linnell to espouse more music takes. Because the audience isn't privy to what we're privy to. Sometimes the show behind the show is more interesting than the one on the air, where Linnell just fires off a handful of things. So whether it's the new Drake album coming out or something else, I think having some space where Linnell, he can put his thoughts together and figure out what might be most interesting to the audience about his musical taste, we can get to in just a bit. Are you cleaning your screen as we're talking right now? YouTube and on X? What are you cleaning it with? Curious.
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1: You're cleaning a screen with a paper towel?
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1: Like, that might scratch the screen if you use a paper towel.
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1: 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YouTube, Westwood One Sports Night. You can find a lot of the video content we have out there. However, and wherever you listen or watch, greatly appreciate that. Another reminder that we're going to be immediately reacted to the full NFL schedule in its entirety. Tomorrow's show, Thursday night show, immediately following Scott Graham, or not immediately following, but soon after, Scott Graham and Mike Golic break it all down between 8 and 10 p.m. on Westwood One Sports. Kevin Harlan, the voice of the Super Bowl for Westwood One Sports, Monday Night Football as well, he will be joining us on Thursday night's program. Let's close things out by putting this show to bed.

0: under control is now drowning. It was the case last night for the Pistons, who were ahead by 9 points with under 3 minutes to go. It was the case for the Wild, who were ahead 3-0 at the end of the first period, who were ahead late in the game 3-1. Let's take you back last night to Nathan MacKinnon at home for Colorado, tying the game at 3 points apiece inside of a minute and a half left in the game.
1: Six skaters on the ice for the Avs. Here's MacKinnon shooting one. He scores! He scores! The Avalanche tie the game at three.
0: I love the goal horn just being Curtis, just spamming buttons. It's just got a lot of Curtis to it right there. Yep, correct. That's goal horn guy. I was like, this is my moment. Got to do it. Hit the button. Tied up at three apiece. Headed into overtime. It was Brett Kulak who had the distinct honor in OT. Didn't take long into overtime, by the way. A few minutes in. Had the distinct honor of sending the Colorado Avalanche. My hometown accent sneaks out every now and then. To the conference finals. Here is that overtime game-winning goal.
1: To the Minnesota zone, it's Natchez. 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
9: 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Our show brought to you by Mission Bank, Sully's with seven great locations in town, Motor City, Buick, GMC, Golden Empire Youth Football. We thought Amir might be calling back, yeah, but it looks like maybe that's going to happen too late.
10: Amir, if you can hear it, Amir, there will be other opportunities.
9: Seconds. 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
10: Okay.
9: Get in the beef. We have Dora, Corby, and Jumbo. If you can call right now, do it. Otherwise, it's going to have to be next week. Meanwhile, Dodgers finally get a win after four-game losing streak. They wrap up a series with the Giants, by the way, tonight. But Shohei Ohtani, 7 innings, 8 strikeouts, no runs. And the offense, maybe they tweak the lineup a little bit. Jackson Espinal at the plate. Excuse me, Santiago Espinal at the plate.
11: Unbelievable. Yeah. Cracks one in the air, left center field, sends Ramos back. He takes his old teammate deep and gives the Dodgers the early lead.
9: His first home run of the season, by the way. And then Mookie Betts just back from injury, helping the Dodgers. Is again, they have sputtered, four-game losing streak. Things not going well. You know, they put a new guy, Espinal, in the lineup. He gets a home run. Mookie Betts is back. That helps as well. And he goes deep as well.
11: Two home runs ago. Now it's Betts getting into one. Way back there. Kiss it goodbye. They've gone back to back.
9: Mookie ball as they go on to win it by a final of 4-0 behind Shohei Ohtani, who is pitching pretty darn well. I mean, the one loss record, I think it's 3-2, but his ERA is sub-1. He has been terrific for the Dodgers, and they wrap things up with the Giants tonight.
10: Okay, quickly, with the minute we have now, tell me about how the Peak Awards went last night.
9: Peak Awards were nice. I tell you what, we have so much talent in the Kern High School District, and Stan Green and the crew that do that show, it's just run so well. It's you know, get to the next thing. It's boom, boom, boom, videos. The crowd goes nuts. I mean, the students were fantastic throughout the entire night. So it's fun. It was nice. Jocelyn Perucci co-emceed with me, Coach Perucci's daughter. She did a terrific job as well. And it was just a fun time. So they do a great job. If you've never been to the Peak Awards, you got to get to it at some point just to watch this stuff. It is really, really well done. And kids who usually don't get recognition, artists and theatrical people and all that kind of stuff, this is their night. Some of it's sports, but a lot of it is non-sports, and it's awesome. That's a wrap. We'll be back at you tomorrow. This is the Greg Kerr Show, 101.1 FM, and streaming live on the KGEO Sports Talk app. Love you, Shauna Kerr.
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3: 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Brad and I will have you covered for the first 2 hours like normal. And then at 8 p.m. Eastern, don't go anywhere. Keep it right here listening in on the Westwood One Sports app, because you will hear the great Scott Graham and Mike Golic release the entire official 2026 NFL.

0: just to speak to James Harden first, he must have put some new product in that beard, man, because it's silky smooth right now. It's glistening. He's been outstanding this entire series, and he is not, as you mentioned, just crumbling in key moments and high leverage situations. He's played excellent basketball throughout. I've been, you know, incredibly consistent, whether scoring the rock, dishing the dimes, grabbing some rebounds at 8 boards last night. He's been ultra, ultra impressive, to say the least. But the script is flipped now in this series, as you and I, and, you know, we had Nick Friedel on earlier this week. We all were, you know, talking up the home court advantage, yada, yada, yada. I think Detroit's going to return the favor on the road in C-Town in the next game. I think this thing is still going to go to 7 games. I still feel Detroit is going to win it. I could be horribly, terribly, and awfully wrong, which I usually am. But that's my gut right now. I still feel the Pistons are the better defensive team overall. But the key for Detroit is this. And, you know, give Cleveland all the credit in the world. They were attacking the rim. They were drawing whistles. They were getting to the free throw line. And they made Detroit pay. They were 31-38 in the charity strike compared to Detroit, which only attempted 20 free throws in the game. So that was a big difference in this one. But somebody has got to step up, as you mentioned, outside of Kay Cunningham. It's largely been Tobias Harris, but he had a painfully mediocre game last night, going 6-19. The key guy, and you have said this repeatedly on your tippy top toes of top the soapbox. Try to say that a dozen times fast. Jalen Duren, where the hell you at, bro? You're on the side of a milk carton. You're in witness protection right now. You have been downright lousy, largely this entire series, including last night. A plus minus of minus 16, Pat. He only scored 9 points and grabbed 5 rebounds. He was practically a non-factor. The bench didn't play well for Detroit as well. Your leading scorer off the pine, Paul Reed, with 10 points in 17 minutes. Quite frankly, I think Paul Reed has got to be playing more minutes right now than Jalen Duren, because Duren is just so unreliable, and it's shocking how miserable he has been throughout the entire NBA postseason, and particularly in this series, and particularly last night. So, again, my gut, probably horribly wrong, I still feel Detroit is going to win the next game on the road. I think it's going to get back to Little Caesars, and they're going to chomp down on some of that tasty, crazy bread, somehow survive, advance, and take on your beloved New York Knicks. But this is far from over. Just a really disappointing performance by Detroit overall last night.
1: Yeah, I got more thoughts on Jalen Duren and Paul Reed, but first, let's hear James Harden here. This was right after the game on the Cavs' first road win in the entire postseason.
2: That's what, like, we're finding out about each other. You know, we're a fairly new team for the most part, so we got to find out, you know, who we are in the moments, which is it's good for us. So this is our story. This is how we're shaping our story. Great time to win the game. Great time to have a first road win.
1: Again, that's courtesy of ESPN. I love that he always has an excuse, though. It's like, yeah, yeah, we're a fairly new team, so we're finding out, you know, kind of who we are. It's like, dude, you're already at the end of the second series of the playoffs. You got traded in February. It's not like you got traded in April. Like, give me a freaking break. Give me a break. By the way, he was miserable in game two. That was the one game. Outside of that, yes, he has been pretty damn good. He's gotten better as this series has gone on, which normally it's the exact opposite for James Harden. We'll see if he turns over a new leaf. But yes, you mentioned playing more minutes, Paul Reed. J.B. Bickerstaff literally closed with him last night at the end of that fourth quarter and all of overtime. Jalen Duren's ass was on the bench. That is, I can't say how absurdly mind-boggling that is, that a guy that was named an all-star for the first time was not on the floor for the end of the game and all of overtime in favor of B-ball Paul Reed, the former G League MVP. That's how pathetic Jalen Duren has been. We said the milk carton, witness protection, like putting him on a milk carton means that there's a chance that he can be found. He's gone. He's terrible. He's killing them in this series. He's killing them. He's not grabbing. He's getting beat to rebounds on a consistent basis by Jared Allen and Evan Mobley and Max Strus, by the way. He is doing zero offensively. He's not sealing. He's not making his teammates bad. He had 4 assists yesterday. Like, congrats. That's because they doubled him and he actually found an open guy that just made a shot. But, I mean, dude, you're getting benched for Paul Reed. That is.

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1: 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Phone number to join the show, 310-840-4910. 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Alrighty, if you just missed the opening segment, we talked about the Pistons blowing a 9-point lead in the final 3 minutes last night. The Cavaliers coming back to win in overtime. Take a 3-2 series lead. Game 6 in Cleveland tomorrow night. James Harden, as he turned over a new leaf, he's been getting better as the series has gone on. Is anybody else outside of Cade Cunningham going to step up for Detroit? So you want to weigh in on that series? Again, 310-840-4910. We're 90 minutes away from a very special Westwood One Sports NFL schedule release show with Scott Graham and Mike Golic. Brad and I will step aside from 8 to 10 p.m. Eastern. Then our show will resume at 10 p.m. Eastern for the final hour as normal. But, Brad, we do have, the main NFL insiders leaking portions of the NFL schedule, including the Thanksgiving slate. It is leaked, and it is unquestionably the best we've ever freaking seen. And it starts with the first ever Thanksgiving Eve game, which I'd rather a Thanksgiving Eve game than a Black Friday game, because I'm not 21 anymore. I don't go out for Thanksgiving Eve like a frat house joy boy. I'm normally hanging out with the family. Give me a football game. Black Friday, I want to be, and I know that, and everybody, you know, we've got online shopping, it's not the rush that it used to be when we were crazed lunatics as a society. Some people still do it. The day after Thanksgiving, though, it's like your holiday plans are beginning. I want to put up Christmas lights. I want to put up decorations. I don't want to have to lock in for another 3 hours in the middle of the freaking day. But either way, Thanksgiving Eve, Packers, Rams, Netflix. Oh. And then Thanksgiving, since your team is playing on it, why don't you give us the three Thanksgiving Day games, because it is a feast unlike we've ever seen.
2: That's right. The opening act,

Yeah, definitely not your friends, Detroit. So Green Bay and LA are going to lead off on Wednesday. And then Chicago and Detroit following up with the first game on Thanksgiving morning, followed by, of course, the Dallas Cowboys hosting the Philadelphia.

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0: From kickoff to the final whistle, you're locked into BetMGM Tonight. Weeknights with Brad Evans and Pat Boyle.
1: All right. Welcome on back. BetMGM Tonight, Westwood One Sports. He's Brad Evans. I'm Pat Boyle. Don't forget, coming up in less than 20 minutes, Scott Graham, Mike Golic will take over for the Westwood One Sports NFL schedule release show. All 272 games will be unfurled. And then we will join you again at 10 p.m. Eastern for the final hour as normal of our show. We'll have all the instant reactions, all the week one games. I'll rank them all. Who's got the toughest schedule? Who's got the easiest schedules? Some of the best games of the year to look out for, so you don't want to miss that. But first, Brad, let's talk some more over-unders here. Our friends at BetMGM have released a lot of the season-long yards for a lot of players, and so we've got to incorporate some news and nuggets here on some of these players over the last couple of days, including some very concerning news, if I'm not going to...

0: for AJ Brown here in the next, in 3 weeks' time. As of now, it's Stephon Diggs gone, Romeo Doubs in, Tayshaun Booty still there, Matt Collins still there, Demario Pop Douglas still there, Kyle Williams, same two running backs, Ramondre and Travion Henderson, Hunter Henry still there, a lot of continuity. You throw AJ Brown into the mix, then I really start feeling good about this over. But Drake May, 3,750 passing yards last year in his rookie season. Mr. Drake May had year two. He had 4,394 yards. Patriots did play a historically easy schedule. He's going to get less than 600 yards less this season. I'm not buying it, Brad, especially if they do get AJ Brown. I'd be going over on this.
1: Definitely over. This is a soft, soft number. Of course, you got to take injury into consideration. But, you know, if you're going to look at some of the quarterback offerings that are out there, generally speaking, they're somewhat safe by comparison to running back, wide receiver, with the punishment those guys' bodies generally take on a year-in, year-out basis. But, 600-yard differential from last year, that seems outrageous that this number is this low. Mike Clay, ESPN's got it projected for 4,094 passing yards this year. And you've got to remember, too, Drake May was one of the most accurate quarterbacks in the NFL last season. According to Pro Football Focus, he was number 4 in adjusted completion percentage. According to Player Profiler, he was number 4 as well in deep ball completion percentage. And this is a team that was run heavy. Remember, New England was number 25 and pass play percentage last season. They got a top half offensive line. You bring in AJ Brown with the continuity that you mentioned with some of the other weapons on this roster. How is this number only 3,750 and a half? That one seems like a bye, bye, bye. And I'm not quoting NSYNC.
0: Well, yeah, I'm going to ask you the same exact thing about the next one. How is Joe Burrow's passing yards only 4,000? But then again, this is basically a referendum on whether or not Joe Burrow will stay healthy, because that has been the biggest issue with Joe Burrow since he came into the league in 2020. He's played 6 seasons here. Joe Burrow, if he plays more than 10 games, easily clears 4,000 yards. In the 3 seasons that he played at least 16 games, 4,900, 4,475, and 4,600. He's missed at least half or close to half of the season in the other 3 years because of various injuries. So I could basically ask you, is Joe Burrow going to get hurt or not? But at 4,000 yards, if he's healthy, I don't see how he doesn't clear this.
1: Well, here are my concerns. A, as you mentioned, the health. B, the offensive line still stinks. They're projected to be like a bottom 5 unit in pass blocking efficiency yet again. And that just raises another level of concern. The defense is much improved. So Joe Burrow may not have to pass and play catch up as much as we've seen historically here in recent seasons. Remember last year, that was a team that had the second highest pass play percentage in the entirety of the NFL. I love me some Joe Burrow, but with improved defense, with the injury risk that is involved, because that offensive line is going to be a bit of a sieve. They may also lean a little bit more on my guy getting down with some Chase Brown. I think 4,000 and a half is a tick too high. I take the under.
0: Wow. Wow. If you're telling me he plays at least 16 games and he somehow throws for less than 4,000 yards, I think that is insane. It's insane to think of a possibility of that happening. All right, let's rip through a couple of more here. Devon Achane, fresh off of his 4-year, $68 million contract extension. The superstar of the Miami Dolphins. Again, new offense. No Mike McDaniel there anymore. Malik Willis is the quarterback. The top receivers are Malik Washington and Jalen Tolbert and Tutu Atwell. So it's basically, I feel like they're going to have teams stack in the box against Devon Achane. 1,050 rushing yards. He's awesome. I would lean under here, though, because everybody's going to sell out on the run and force Miami to beat him through the air. What do you think, Brad?
1: I agree. I mean, Mike Clay's got projected for over 1,300 rushing, and I think that's cray-cray. He was number 1 in yak per attempt last season, forced a missed tackle 20.6% of the time, was number 5 in yards created per touch. The advanced analytics are incredible. The offensive line stinks. And I agree, man. I think he's going to be more valuable as a pass catcher than as a rusher. So Olivan Landau.